0: A front page photo by James Moser in today's Star Valley Independent. Brian Muir, let's go to Kemmer. Brian Muir, city administrator, adding some more RV units there to accommodate construction workers and much more.
1: It's forecasted that of the, 1,600 workers coming, that maybe 25% of them will use an RV hookup. So we're hoping to accommodate those folks and keep everybody here in Kemmer as much as we can.
0: Yep. Brian Muir, city administrator for Kemmer. Page one of today's Star Valley Independent, Jennifer Sherbel assumes the role as chair of the Lincoln County School District No. 2 Education Foundation. That's on page one of today's Star Valley Independent, a conversation with the Lincoln County School District No. 2 Education Foundation when we return. This is SVI News.
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0: Continuing now with news on SVI, let's go to an SVI conversation with Tim Hill, director of the Lincoln County School District No. 2 Foundation. Jennifer Sherbel taking over that position. Let's go to that conversation as they both visited the SVI studios this week.
6: Jen is, she's been a board member for a while now and a wonderful contributor to our efforts at the foundation. My time has grown on along. I'm sure, especially by the perspective of the board members, so they were excited to kind of have her come on as the chairman now. I've been serving in that role for somewhere around 7 or 8 years at this point. So excited to kind of pass the baton on to Jen. She's been a wonderful, very involved member of our board. And so excited to get her involved here and keep these things going.
7: Fantastic. Well, Jennifer, thanks for stepping in studio. I guess congratulations. And you've been involved with the foundation for quite a while, right?
8: Yeah, I joined in 2019 and have been working through a lot of the different projects we've done there.
7: Absolutely. So why did you initially, I guess 7 years ago now, join the foundation board?
8: Mostly to be able to give back to the community. I was a scholarship recipient when I was a high school student, and I really felt an effect for that and helped me get through college. So I want to be able to give back.
7: Now there's always a reason why you joined something like this. And then sometimes the reason you stay for 7 years is a little bit different. What's kept you going and kept you motivated to be involved?
8: Yeah, when I first started, I initially thought we just did scholarships for high school students. But as the time has gone on, we have really started building out a bigger program, and that has what has kept me into it. Between the construction project and working with accreditation of teachers and things like that, that has been something that I've really enjoyed working with.
7: Absolutely. So as now the chairman of this board, you expect to see those projects continue, I assume, right?
8: Yes. Oh, for sure. And if we can expand as much as we can.
7: So now with kind of this change, Jennifer, are you looking for new board members or how does that work now?
8: I mean, Tim, I think we're always looking for good board members.
6: Jen's looking at me. I'm looking back at her. What do you think? I think I would agree. We're always open to more participation. And actually, a little bit later this morning, me, Jen, and our executive director, Kim Dockstetter, will be sitting down to really start hammering out things as we make this transition kind of more formal from the technical side, right, as far as the day-to-day. And of course, Kim really handles the day-to-day, but there's more things kind of loop Jen in on and things we have coming up and really to get her in a place where she can start communicating her vision, obviously in collaboration with the board, to really set the course for the next term or however long Jen will serve. So we're really excited.
7: So what does this mean now for you, Tim, as the outgoing chairperson of this board?
6: I'll definitely be staying on the board. I've loved my time at the foundation. I have some other things in the community I'm looking to be involved in. And so wanting to step aside, not take on as prominent of a role. And then, really, we don't have any term limits within the foundation, at least not at this point, based on our bylaws. But it really is important, I think, generally to really step aside after some period of time to bring in some fresh perspectives, kind of fresh ideas. And Jen is wonderful with that. She's always bringing new, productive and really valuable ideas to the board. She'll prod and poke, say, what about this? What do you think about that? And have you ever thought about... And that's really, really helpful and can really help set the course for the future within the foundation.
7: So, Jen, as you take on this new role as the chairperson and look around the community for help and assistance, tell us if you could just wrap up in your thoughts what the foundation does to benefit the students of the community, why the community should get involved. How would you maybe bundle that all together?
8: That's a good question, Duke. One, for board members, I think it's important that we have a diverse board. So people with lots of different types of experiences, people with kids in the school district, those who have taught within the school district. And then also just hoping to help kids and students become successful when they leave our valley or they leave the high school. Finding ways for them to get further education in any place that they want to go.
7: Absolutely. In studio this morning, Tim Hale, the outgoing chairman of the LCSD2 Education Foundation, and Jennifer Sherbel, the now new chairman of this foundation. Well, Tim, let's have you update us on some of the projects and some things that are going on right now that this board's been working on.
6: Yeah, you bet. Jen obviously already mentioned kind of our flagship program, which is the scholarships, and it's actually really cool to hear Jen remind me that she was a scholarship recipient. So just goes to show you the legacy and how long this scholarship program has endured. So we had a wonderful year last year with our scholarships. We raised over $200,000 thanks to this wonderful community and Kim Dockstetter's efforts, our director. So we're hoping to keep that momentum going. We really don't hit on scholarship efforts until a little bit later. But this is the time when plenty of businesses out there are starting to think, hey, maybe they've had a good successful year. They're looking for some different ways to donate to community organizations to potentially reduce their taxes. And then just coming up on, Thanksgiving, right? It's just that time of year to give. So anyone who may be within earshot here today, we would invite you to reach out to the foundation, contact Kim Dockstetter, and let us know if you'd like to support some students with scholarships. So that's obviously an iron in the fire on a regular basis. We do have our home that's for sale that we built in collaboration with the Bank of Star Valley, our wonderful kind of financial partner with this effort. And then, of course, our Star Valley High School students who are out there building and swinging hammers and cutting wood and all that good stuff.
7: I was going to ask, is the next home underway? Is that begun with the school year?
6: Yes. They're working on that right now. And then we have the home that they finished last year still currently listed. So that is listed, available for sale out in the Honeybee development. We know interest rates have been tricky, so it's kind of made things a little bit harder for borrowers. But it's a beautiful home, very well built, well supervised, the whole project. These students have just done a great job.
7: I agree with that.
6: Those are two areas that I'll highlight there.
7: Where's the new home going to be located?
6: New home, it's also in the Honeybee development. So just... Jen, I don't know offhand if you know the street, but just as you enter,
8: Grace Drive.
6: And turn,
8: it's the second home when you enter on Grace Drive.
6: Yeah, so it's just right there. We're filling up Honeybee with these awesome foundations. Homes. That's number three, and we just love this program so much. Just want to thank those in the community who have supported it, whether it's financially or just through word of mouth. Again, Bank of Star Valley, their tremendous support with providing tools and financing and a very, very economical financing to make this project happen for these students.
7: And another program that's fairly new for the foundation is the Gateway Program. Give us an update on that, Tim, and how things have been going.
6: Things continue to roll on kind of slowly there. What we're looking for right now is to identify the the educational needs that we have within the district, and to align that with a faculty member who's interested in pursuing a master's degree in those particular disciplines that we have within that we have need within the school district, right? So there's some key, for example, certain science fields, that those are some areas where we're saying, or mathematics, we're saying, hey, we really could use someone to earn a master's degree that can teach those higher level courses that these students can get credit for. And so we're just looking to kind of match those things up. We have other teachers who have master's degree in other areas, which is awesome. And the school, I think, rewards them for that to some degree with their salary. But those aren't necessarily, for us, the key areas that we're pursuing as far as directing funds toward, hey, we want to help you get your master's degree in this field, because, man, it's a really high need in order to help students earn more and more college credit within the high school program.
7: Tim Hill, outgoing chairman of the LCS2 Education Foundation. Jennifer Sherbel, the incoming chairman of this board. Thank you both so much for your time. Jen, looking forward to chatting more in the future. I'm sure you are just loving the chance to be on the radio on a regular basis, right?
8: So excited, yeah. Dave. So excited.
0: We'll have her on a regular basis. Jennifer Sherbel, new director of the Lincoln County School District No. 2 Education Foundation. She, along with Tim Hill, outgoing director of the foundation, on SVI. Let's take a look at the weather forecast for Star Valley into the evening hours. Temperatures should drop to freezing 32 degrees and clear skies. Thursday, sunny and 57 degrees. Jackson Hole tonight, overnight lows at 31 and clear. Thursday, sunny and 58 degrees. Kemmer, Diamondville tonight, you should see a low of 32, clear skies. Thursday, sunny and 53 degrees. Bridger Valley forecast tonight down to about 35. Partly cloudy for the most part. Thursday in Bridger Valley, 45% chance of rain and 53 degrees. New edition of the Star Valley Independent out today. Dan Dockstetter with this news, sports, and weather update on SVI Radio.
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0: countdown to kickoff.
1: And just like that, there's only two games left in the 2026 regular season for Wyoming High School football, with teams across the Cowboys state playing for postseason position. The Star Valley for Star Valley, the remaining two games before the playoffs are both on the road, ending the regular season next week at Jackson. But tonight, it's the longtime Western rival, the fourth-ranked Evanston Red Devils at Kay Fackrell Stadium. The Red Devils open the season with five consecutive wins before a three-game stretch that has included all three top-ranked teams in the Wild Preps coaches and media poll. The first, a 41-14 loss to third-ranked Jackson. The second, a close 28-22 loss last week to Cody. The third, to be determined, against the top-ranked Star Valley Braves. For the Braves, they once again enter the game as the unanimous number one in 3A, with their most recent win, a 48-0 drubbing of Green River on Star Valley Senior Night. With two games to go, the Braves are again in control of their own destiny when it comes to winning the West and securing home field advantage in the playoffs. Kickoff time is in about 33 minutes from right now, with Star Valley at Evanston, live on the SVI Sports Network. Duke Dance and Dal Erickson here with you live in the broadcast booth today, looking over the field on what's turned out to be a partly cloudy night in Evanston. And Dal, you look at this home Red Devil team, you can't overlook Evanston. You got to remember, they started the season 5-0, and this is not the same Evanston team we may have seen in the last recent years.
2: Well, to me, I'm even going to throw a different number out there. How about the number 6? That was the number of points separating the Cody Bronx and the Red Devils last week. In fact, just 5 days ago, that was a 28-22 final. The Cody Bronx came down here, and Evanston gave them all they could handle. And that score, I think, surprised a lot of people just based on what Cody's done the last decade plus, and, of course, Star Valley's personal rivalry with them. This Red Devil team, they're looking towards the postseason. This is their last home game. They want to come out and play tough. And Star Valley historically has had to play pretty well to come out with a win here.
1: For Evanston, they are on their second-string quarterback. Their quarterback that started the season, Casey Brady, he's out for the year. He's done with an injury, so they've turned the football over to number 6. That's Xander Kopp at QB. He's been pretty good in the couple of weeks he's played. Dal, 72% completion percentage with 4 passing touchdowns on the year, so he's filled into that role pretty nicely. Has number 6 for Evanston, and he has help in the ground game. Number 2 is Camden Batt, and he's a terror running the football. The running back has accumulated almost 700 total rushing yards on the season, 6 total rushing touchdowns on the year. Braves are going to be looking for number 2 when the Star Valley has the defensive side of the football.
2: Those two guys in particular be on the radar of the Star Valley Braves defense. For the Braves, I'm looking at number 15, Gabe Delgado tonight. Gabe had a terrific game last weekend against the Green River Wolves, 98 yards and a touchdown through the air in his first real major action. He did play a little bit against the Cody Bronx, but his first major action came last week, and he put up great numbers. Look for number 15 tonight, Gabe Delgado, as a pass catcher. And then number 59, Kevin Phillibe. You'll see him on both sides of the ball tonight, I would think. Most normally he plays at linebacker. He is the second leading point scorer defensively for this Star Valley defense, which pitched a shutout last week. He has 7.5 tackles for loss. He averages 6 solo tackles a game, and you might see him line up at fullback a time or two tonight as well. So look out for number 59, Kevin Phillibe. He is a freight train out there.
1: Could very well be another exciting matchup in this rivalry. Braves on the road in Evanston to take on the Red Devils on the SVI Sports Network. This is the First Bank of Wyoming countdown to kickoff. 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Coming up in our countdown to kickoff coverage, Crimson Corner Roundup, recap the rivalry and the sideline report, records watch, and the keys to the game ahead of the national anthem and the starters, all up and coming and on the way tonight. Jay Kibbert also in the First Bank of Wyoming studio. We'll hear from Jake about down the stretch football in the regular season. That's coming up in just a few. Next, I have the chance to catch up with senior Zach Delgado, one of the two twins on this team. Zach will be with us next in our senior spotlight, live on the SVI Sports Network. 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
8: Where do legends come from? Some start as dreamers, even after they're turned down again and again. But everyone deserves a chance to prove themselves.
9: You know, this is the place that gave me an opportunity to come here and play the game that I love.
8: At the University of Wyoming, we're the team that believes you can do anything. 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
10: And the First Bank of Wyoming countdown to kickoff, senior spotlight time, and Zach Delgado joining us here today on our countdown to kickoff. Zach, appreciate the time. Let's go back to senior night last week. What was it like to, be a senior and have that moment with your team and especially your senior teammates?
11: It was really cool. Like, it was surreal thinking of, like, back on all the memories. Like, we gathered the day before the game. And then we, like, talked about what we learned as a program, like, from this program. And it was, like, a movie in my head of all the memories that I've played back. Like, it's surreal that it's all coming to an end here quick.
10: Yeah, pretty crazy. It goes by so fast. Helps when you had a pretty good game, actually, yourself, too. When you look back on that night, what's maybe one of your favorite moments of the game against Green River?
11: I think just, like, we got the ball, first play of the game, went for, like, 40-something yards. I knew it was going to be a pretty good night after that.
10: Nice. Love it. Zach Delgado, our player spotlight. So two games left in the regular season. Evanston this week, a short week, a Wednesday kickoff. What has that meant for how you guys go through the weekly routine practice schedules and, you know, usually film study on Monday? Has it all been kind of crunched together a little?
11: Yeah, it's definitely been more compacted, but since we just came off a game, like, we got experience. It's just whether or not we look, like, into what they've been doing, and they played Cody pretty good, so just being ready for that.
10: Yeah, Evanston looks like a good squad this year, so what are you guys focusing in on Evanston, or what have you been working on for them this week in practice?
11: I know they dominated the run game good against Cody, so probably just trying to shut that down. Probably the biggest thing.
10: Zach Delgado, player spotlight on SVI. Zach, when you're not playing sports, football, basketball, whatever it may be, what else do you like to do?
11: I like to go outdoors. I enjoy nature a lot and then spend time with friends and family.
10: Okay, excellent. What's been your favorite class in school so far?
11: I enjoy 0 hour with the new teacher, Brig. I enjoy that class a lot. And then probably Balls' 3D printing class.
10: Nice. All right. So we talked about how fast senior year goes. Do you have plans for when it's all over, or are you still working on that?
11: Still working on it a little bit, trying to figure out what I want to do with my life.
10: Perfect. Now, of course, the Delgado house, you and your twin brother, Gabe, what's the competition level like between you guys when you're playing video games or one-on-one b-ball, whatever it is?
11: Definitely the most competitive games I've ever had in my life, depending on if they come down to fighting or not. But yeah, I definitely grew up very competitive with him, always trying to one-up each other, that sort of thing.
10: Love it. All right, what is your favorite soda pop?
11: Probably like an orange soda, like Sunkist, or like a Mountain Dew is always good. Nice little Mountain Dew.
10: Okay. Like it. How about favorite candy bar?
11: I'd have to go with Reese's Take Five.
10: Zach Delgado, Player Spotlight on the SVI Sports Network.
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1: First Bank of Wyoming helping neighbors be financially stronger tomorrow than they are today with branches in Alpine and in Afton. That is First Bank of Wyoming. Welcome to Evanston High School in Uinta County, where the Star Valley Braves, dressed in all whites with the crimson lids, to take on the senior night Evanston Red Devils tonight here at KFACRO Stadium. Duke and Dow with you in the First Bank of Wyoming countdown to kickoff, and now doing a First Bank of Wyoming studio report, where the end of the season in Wyoming football can bring some surprises. And we saw one last week in Evanston as this Red Devils team nearly took down the Cody Bronx. How did the injured Evanston team stay within one score of the number two team? Jake Hibbert explores on the First Bank of Wyoming studio report.
17: Thanks, guys. Well, with this lovely Wednesday night kick, we start the last 2 weeks of the regular season, albeit in a little strange fashion. And speaking of a little strange, what about that Cody and Evanston game last week? How exactly was an injured Evanston team starting a sophomore at quarterback on offense and two sophomores at free safety and cornerback on defense stay with one of Wyoming's blue bloods? Well, you're never going to complain about an added home field advantage, and KFACRO Stadium is known for turning into a wind tunnel.
18: The wind was, you can't really tell on film, but the wind was howling pretty good. And it was weird. It would be howling one for a little bit, and then it'd stop, and then it affected the kicking game and then created all kinds of issues.
17: Now, I'm not necessarily saying that wind is an advantage in football for anyone, but I did cover this Evanston team for 7 years, so I can say with the surety they're playing that every day. They were born in the wind.
19: Molded by it.
17: And here's another thing that might have gone overlooked in last week's game, is that despite all of the injuries at skill positions for Evanston, the defensive and offensive lines have been able to stay healthy.
18: Knock on wood, I think the key factor in all this is our offensive line. We've had a cohesive unit that has played every game, all five of them, has been there and started, and they're really starting to gel and communicate.
17: And as I alluded to in Sports Night this week, if you're going to be starting some young players at the skill spots, you want some veterans up front blocking for them. Star Valley returned skill players Gabe Delgado and Travis Thompson over the last couple of weeks, and we've been able to see how the pairing of Thompson across from Roman Erickson is again forcing teams to pick which side of the field they would like to get beat on. Not to mention the depth that they both add back to the defense. And really, that's it as we close out this regular season and get ready to head into the playoffs. Star Valley, Cody, Evanston, anyone, really just hoping they can stay with as much health as they have right now. And I'll leave it right there. Back to you guys.
10: Love it, Jake. Excellent as always. Thank you very much. Jake Hibbard with the First Bank of Wyoming Studio Report. And if you missed SVI Sports Night that Jake alluded to in that report, still time before kickoff. You can find it at SBINews.com and the SBI Media YouTube channel with SBI Sports Night from Jake Hibbard. It's all part of the First Bank of Wyoming countdown to kickoff, about 19 minutes away. Star Valley at Evanston on the SBI Sports Network.
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10: Gabe Delgado suited up and ready to go. He was back on the field after injury last week, ready to go again tonight as he's there with coach, a couple of the coaches on the staff, Coach Kazare and Coach Johnson. Ready to go against Evanston. The Red Devils on their home field welcoming in the Star Valley Braves with just 2 weeks remaining, including tonight in the 3A West regular season schedule. I'm Duke Dance with Dal Erickson. 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
2: Well, cross country, they are at home this Friday at Valley View Golf Course in Afton. They are hosting the 4A West Regionals. Just two races. The girls are at 12 noon. Boys scheduled tentatively at 12:45. The top 14 runners for each school in the 4A West will be there, and then the top seven from each school will go to state next week. That's in Cheyenne. Volleyball lost a tough one last night to Evanston High School in five. They are at Green River tonight. Don't have any scores on that, but I might by the end of the night. Football recapping some of the sub-varsity scores. The sophomores defeated Green River earlier this week, 55-0. The JV lost at Skyview 61-42 in a high-scoring affair, and the freshmen defeated Evanston 41 8-14. That's your Crimson Corner, presented tonight by the University of Wyoming.
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2: Well, the cool part about having a Wednesday game is you generally have it all by yourself, and that is pretty much the case tonight. Most of these other games are going to be taking place on Friday in the 4A class, Rock Springs at Campbell County, South at number 5 Central. These are the current rankings from wildpreps.com, by the way. Got a good one here, number 4 Laramie at Cheyenne East. That'll be worth watching. We'll see how that one turns out. Natrona County at Kelly Walsh in the Oil Bowl. And then number 2 Sheridan at Thunder Basin in 3A. Of course, a ranked matchup here with Star Valley at Evanston. Jackson will be at Green River on Friday. Powell at number 2 Cody in the Battle of Park County. Buffalo at Warland, Lander at Douglas, and number 5 Riverton on the road at Rollins. And in 2A, this game's on Thursday, Lovell at Kemmer. That one kicks off at 5 o'clock as part of the SVI Sports Network. Lyman at Pinedale, number 4 Mountain View at number 3 Thermopolis. That should be a good one. And number 5 Burns, just fresh into the rankings. They'll be tested on the road at the consensus number 1 Bighorn Rams. That's a look at your roundup presented tonight by Sunrise Engineering.
0: 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Dal, you mentioned it being a Wednesday game, the only one in the state being played on a Wednesday this week. And the reason for that, the best explanation we've been told, is because tomorrow for many of the state of Wyoming is bigger than Christmas morning.
2: Yeah, it's either you're either hunting deer or you're hunting elk or you're hunting both from these two schools. And yeah, that's basically the long and short of it. It's hunting season. That's pretty much the answer.
0: October 15th is tomorrow. So no school in Evanston. When you're a home team, you get to fluctuate on where the schedule is a little bit. So they chose to play on a Wednesday. No school here at Evanston. Braves will have school tomorrow. So they'll show up late tonight, get up early, and go to class, I guess, for most of these students, and then have Friday off, of course, for the weekend.
2: Just like the rest of us savages.
0: Yeah, absolutely right. So again, it's Star Valley and Evanston. One of the two final regular season games left in the season. Star Valley controls their own destiny. Evanston hoping to hold on to their currently fourth place in the 3A West and get into the postseason themselves. Kickoff in about 13 minutes from now on the SVI Sports Network.
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0: Evanston Red Devils out of the tunnel and onto their home field at KFAC Real Stadium, where the Star Valley Braves will take on the Red Devils on a Wednesday evening kickoff in about 10 minutes from right now. Dow coin toss has already taken place at midfield.
2: Yeah, the Evanston was flanked by all the seniors, and they won the toss, and they deferred to the second half, so the Star Valley offense will be on the field first.
0: Let's jump right into your rivalry with the help of Lower Valley Energy.
2: Well, Duke, no two teams in Star Valley's history have played more. This is the 98th meeting between the Star Valley Braves and the Evanston Red Devils. In fact, it goes back so far before the Braves were even the Braves. So, first game took place back in 1932. Overall, Star Valley leads the series 56-37-4. Here at Evanston, the Devils with a slight advantage, 24-23. The last time these two teams met was last year in Afton. That was a one-sided 52-14 victory for the Braves. They have won the last nine meetings. Evanston's last win in the series, you got to go all the way back to 2008. Again, this is the 98th meeting tonight, and that is your rivalry presented tonight by Lower Valley Energy.
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13: 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I'm a senior, and I live in Fairview, Wyoming.
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0: There's your starters tonight for the Star Valley Braves with Mountain Star Products, offering a full-service construction supply, including plumbing, electrical, landscaping, and more, located on Rocky Road in Afton. That is Mountain Star Products. Duke now with us, Claire Myers on the field for the Miles CPA sideline report. Claire.
18: Thanks, guys. I had the opportunity to catch up with Coach Young and get his thoughts on tonight's game. I asked Young what the team had been preparing the most in practice for tonight's game, and he just explained that the team had not had a lot of time to practice due to the game being on a Wednesday instead of on a weekend, but they watched a lot of film, so they better be prepared. In order to control the game, Young said that he would put a lot of emphasis on his offensive line and be better on running blockers, making sure that the Braves communicate to their best of it, and making sure that the Braves communicate to the best of their ability, so that if Evanston were to beat the Braves, it can't be because the team missed assignments or had miscommunication. Coach is super excited for this game tonight because Evanston played Cody super tight last weekend, so it should be an entertaining game for tonight. Now, I don't know too much about entertaining, but I do know that's going to be freezing, so let's hope that the Braves don't freeze out there, and good luck with them. Back to you.
0: Thank you, Claire Myers, the Miles CPA sideline report in Afton and in Alpine. And teams taking the field now. Now let's hit your keys to the game with the help of Star Valley Health.
19: Well, key number one, grab the early lead. They'll have the chance with offense first. Defense in the backfield. I'm looking for guys like Bryce Young, Crew Morgan, and the crew to get in the backfield. Big plays over the top. Ross Hilton's been good at that over the course of the season. And then force third and long scenarios on defense. That's the keys to the game tonight, presented by Star Valley Health.
0: 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Evanston won the opening toss, deferred to the second half. Star Valley will take the football. And Travis Thompson and Gabe Delgado back to return the opening kick. That will be booted from Xander Elmer of Evanston. Red Devils in their home reds from helmet to the bottom of their pants. And it's going to be Star Valley in white with the crimson lids tonight on the road. And we are underway to wrap up the first Bank of Wyoming countdown to kickoff. Ball bounces at the 20, fielded

0: off the hop by Delgado. He goes to the left side hash mark, cuts up field, hit and dropped across the 20-yard line, shy of the 20. And that's where Ross Hilton and the Braves will have first and 10 for the opening drive of the game.
1: First man there for the Devils, number 22, Weston Bettinson. And the Braves will set up shop with plenty of green in front of them here just across the 20.
0: We did notice that Thomas Erickson will be not in the game tonight, number 60. They'll be without his services in the trenches on both sides of the football. Shoulder injury, non-collarbone related, in practice last night. So he'll sit this one out. Here's the first play from scrimmage. It's going to be a run up the middle to Zach Delgado. And it'll be a gain of 9 yards off the left side. And so the Delgados, all yards from scrimmage early on in the game.
1: Well, Zach, the last 2 weeks, he had over 100 against Cody. He had 98 last week against Green River. And that was a great start here. Lincoln Brown took his man clear to the 40.
0: Second and one for the Braves, now across their own 30-yard line. Here's a turn, handoff to the fullback, and it's going to be Crew Lancaster breaking through and almost all the way to the 50-yard line. Stop shy of it at the 49-48 for a Star Valley Orthodontics first down.
1: We'll call it 15 yards for Crew. Great start on the running aspect of things for the Braves. Look at that hole.
0: And it's going to be Crew Lancaster breaking through and almost all the way.
1: Two carries, 24 yards.
0: Crew and Zach remain split backs in the backfield. Turn, handoff to Delgado this time. Zach with a full head of steam gets wrapped up across the 50, dropped at the Evanston 49 for a 3-yard pickup on first down.
1: There for the Devils, Demetrius Hutcherson, number 55.
0: Star Valley going no huddle. And Carson Clapp comes in to play fullback in the I formation. Hilton again under center, one receiver left and two tight ends. Thompson in motion, hand off to Delgado. Flag on the play, blows it dead. Delgado had a nice running lane off center, but they will blow the play dead. And it's going to be... I'll let the overmodulated ref mic take it from there.
1: First penalty of the game. They go against the Braves.
0: Push the Star Valley back to their own side of the 50, to the Braves' 46-yard line. Remains second down at about 13 yards to go. Same formation. Clap at fullback. Zach at tailback. Turn, handoff to Delgado. Same play, left center, and he'll get across the 50 again. Will Delgado this time to about the 48-yard line. Now that'll set up third and long for Star Valley. Actually push it back to the 49.
1: Picks up the penalty yardage and back kind of where they were.
0: First third down of the game for the Braves. 7 yards to pick it up from the Evanston 49. Thompson in motion, right to left. Turn play action. Hilton throws deep, has Frazier open, underthrown, but he caught it anyway. And he's down inside the 30 to the 25. And it's a pass play to Frazier off the tight end slot to move the chains and a Star Valley Orthodontics first down.
1: Beautiful pass from Ross. And Kai's done a good job of this all season long. He's a big athletic kid, but... And he's good at going and finding the ball over his shoulder like this. Evans a little slow getting there and a 24-yard gain for the junior.
0: Braves quickly back to the line of scrimmage. Thompson in motion. Hand off to Lancaster. And not a clean exchange. Lancaster able to get it, but he's tackled after a gain of just one after he and Ross Hilton ran into each other on the handoff.
1: Yeah, ran into each other first. And then Demetrius Hutcherson was right there again. Number 55, Crew credited for about 1 yard on that carry.
0: This time we'll see Crew alone in the backfield. Nope, Carson Clapp's going to stay there. Same formation, double tight ends with Travis Thompson on the right side as receiver. Now he motions from right to left again. Second and 9, pitch outside to Lancaster. Has a block from Thompson, flag on the play, and Crew's going to dive ahead towards the sticks inside the 20, but a flag all the way back to the 29-yard line.
1: Almost always that is going to be a hold on the offense. White Hat will inform us if that is the case.
2: Holding offense, number 51. The team was turning from the previous spot. Second down.
1: Typically in high school, they don't give the number like that, so some added shame tonight.
0: That's right.
1: Second penalty, totaling 15 yards tonight so far on this drive for Star Valley.
0: That pushes Star Valley all the way back to the 34-yard line. So this will be second and 19 after what could have been just a second and short. Split backs again, Delgado and Lancaster. Roman Erickson wide left. We're going to have a timeout taken by Star Valley. We'll take it as well. Braves on the march, but a big penalty. Back after this on SVI.
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0: He will catch it and be dropped for a 2-yard loss.
1: Yeah, Tippett's was right there. We've seen Weston make some hay on this play. It's been kind of feast or famine this year. That time, it was pretty famous.
0: Now a third and 21 yards to go for Star Valley.
1: Yeah, they have to get all the way to the 15.
0: Hilton in the shotgun. He'll look to throw. Sets up the short and caught by Erickson. Broken tackle. Erickson running. He'll have the first down of Moore. Roman to the 5. Looks for the goal line, but tackled inside the 5. And a Star Valley Orthodontics first down. It was just a quick slant inside from Roman. It was lined up outside. He'll catch it and run right up between the hashes all the way inside the 5 and move the chains on third and forever.
1: And he had some great blocking there. A couple guys up front, Lincoln Brown and Kevin Phillippe.
5: From the 3-yard line.
1: And that's going to be a gain of 33 yards for Roman.
0: Sets up Star Valley inside the Riverside Dental red zone all the way down to the 3. Ross Hilton stays in the game. Split backs again with Zach and Crew. Turn, quick, one-on-one in the end zone, and it is caught with a flag. So it is a touchdown, but we'll see what the flag is. Roman Erickson on the reception. We'll see if this is offense or defense. Officials will gather. Still no signal of a touchdown.
1: The way they're walking, this is going to be offensive pass interference, and that is the call.
0: So another big penalty on Star Valley. Instead of
2: offense, number 11, a 15-yard penalty, remain first down.
0: There's a lookout on the fall of the propane replay.
1: I sure didn't see much on that.
0: This pushes Star Valley all the way back outside the 15-yard line to about the 18, maybe even 19. So first and goal to go from there. Hilton under center with split max behind him again. You have Crew Morgan lined up tight right. Roman Erickson wide to the left. Kai Frazier also tied in on the right. They're going to hand off in this time to Crew. He breaks one tackle, breaks another, and will fall forward to get a couple of yards on the play. Hard running by Crew Lancaster to break two tackles and get a yard. Now second and goal all the way from the 17-yard line.
1: Braves have been in a hole since they got across the 30. Well, really across the 40. They overcame the long third and long last time. Now facing second long. Still plenty of plays in Coach Young's playbook, but they still got a ways to go.
0: Second and goal from the 17. Split backs again. Delgado and Lancaster. This time Hilton will throw. Goes in the end zone. Double teamed. And Roman again catches it. And no flags. Touchdown, Roman Erickson. 6-4 Star Valley on the fade to Roman up the left sideline. Boy, they've made some money on that play this season.
1: That is receiving touchdown number 11 for Roman this season. And this was one, the defender, I really don't know if he ever really got turned around. And that was just all Roman on that one.
0: Well, the coaching staff of Evanston feels like that one should have also been offensive PI, but they don't get the call. It's a touchdown. Here's the snap. Hold. The PAT is good. Braves up on the opening drive. 7-0 on the SVI Sports Network.
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0: That's how I got to play this.
1: First down, gain of 23 yards for Travis. It's not just the quick slant, but look at the blocking there. You see Anson Young. I didn't see the other number. Lincoln Brown, number 77 again. Yeah, that's been very effective, that quick slant over the middle.
2: Beautiful downfield blocking. Pump fake, fire deep, Thompson open and caught. Oh, he's hit and dropped. That one was almost there for Thompson, but coming over to lay the hit for Evanston was number zero, and we actually don't have a zero on our roster. Is that a six?
1: It could be an eight. It is an eight. That's okay. Jaden Brady, a junior defensive back. Yeah, Travis, that one was coming down out of the lights. He typically brings those in, but good job by Jaden Brady to swipe through and make sure it's incomplete.
2: Second and 10. Thompson remains wide left. Two tight ends in the I formation. Thompson in motion. Hand off to Delgado in the I formation. Broken tackle, spun around, and then dropped inside the 35. Actually still churning his feet up near the 32, 33 maybe, and that's when the whistle blows with forward progress. Tough running from Zach to pick up about 6 yards.
1: You know, I will say, you go back to the Cody game 2 weeks ago, the Green River game last week, Zach, we know what Zach can do in the open field. He's been a lot more effective inside running the ball. That's a gain of about six.
2: Now Thompson will sub out. Gabe will sub in, and I think that's going to be an illegal substitution on the Braves. That one happened pretty late.
3: Please put 1 second on the play. Illegal substitution.
1: Fifth penalty of the quarter for the Braves, totaling 50 yards. They might spend most of that hunting holiday running sprints. Yeah.
2: So the time did expire on the clock, but the officials say one more second. So Star Valley will run one play. Nope, they wind the clock, and so they actually won't run the play. That'll take us to the end of the first. Braves driving again, but with some penalties, they lead 7-0 in Evanston on SVI Sports.
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0: Third down for Evanston, or sorry, Four Star Valley, inside Evanston territory. Play action, Hilton throws, went deep. Thompson stopped, though, and it's going to be an overthrown. Travis stopped the route short. Hilton threw it deep. It's going to be fourth and nine, but you're inside the 40, so, yeah, McKay's going to go for this one here on fourth and nine.
1: Yeah, a little bit of a miscommunication there. When that ball left Hilton's hand, Thompson had already stopped, so that's what you're hoping the defender does, so that one really never had a chance.
0: So we'll see if Star Valley can keep the drive alive with a one-score game as we open up the second quarter with the help of Mountain Valley Mattress Company. Travis Thompson wide left, Roman Erickson in tight on the right. Two tight ends as well. Hilton sends Thompson in motion. Throw ahead to him. Travis needs 9 yards, bounces to the edge, and he'll break a tackle and have the first down. Travis Thompson runs for a Star Valley Orthodontics first down on the shovel pass ahead while in motion.
1: That was a really patient job of Travis Thompson waiting for his blockers. You had Crew Lancaster, Lincoln Brown again. Also out there, Tommy Love, number 79. Well blocked there by the Star Valley offense.
0: Puts the Braves inside the 30, down to about the Evanston 27-yard line. Thompson again in motion. Here's a play action. Hilton steps up, flushed out, rolls left, being chased, looking downfield. Now we'll tuck and run, and Ross will pick up positive yards inside the red zone. That's a pretty good run by Ross on the scramble drill. The official's going to put him all the way down to about the 19-yard line. Just shy of the first down by a couple of yards, but inside the Riverside Dental Crimson Zone. Out of bounds, 11:36 still remaining in our second quarter as Star Valley quickly back to the line. They'll go split backs again. Here's a handoff to Crew. He's hit, looking for that first down. Does get a yard, but he's still 1 yard shy, so third and short.
1: Braves have been able to overcome some of the third long situations. This one, third and short. Of course, that last one, they didn't capitalize on third down, had to convert it on fourth down. Personally, in this case, Duke, I could see the Braves going to the end zone here with the idea that if they don't get it, they're just going to go for it on fourth down anyway.
0: Delgado, the lone back in the backfield, Hilton in the shotgun, Roman Erickson wide left. They do hand it off to Delgado. He'll have the first down and more inside the 10, or tackled right at the 10, and that will be enough for another Star Valley Orthodontics first down.
1: Delgado, 6 carries, 36 yards so far in this first half. Again, following Lincoln Brown out there, 77. We've called his name a bunch tonight.
0: Going to be first and 10 from the 11,
1: which is exactly what you want if you're on the offense.
0: Hilton checks the line. Under center, has the snap, throws the fade to Roman, back to the ball, and another touchdown. Roman Erickson does it again. How many times do we see him just jump out of the air and catch the ball out of the sky? Give him two on the night, just like that one.
1: Well, he's got 12 receiving touchdowns now on the season. The school record's 14, and he didn't even have any last week, so... But yeah, as far as going up and getting this ball out of the air, I don't know if anybody's ever done it any better than Roman as far as Star Valley receivers.
0: Owen Brown will be in for the PAT. Thompson to hold. Snap is good. Hold is good. Kick is good. And it is in. Star Valley 14, Evanston 0 on the SBI Sports Network.
2: Well, folks,
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0: Roman, another touchdown on the flag. Outside the 15 that time.
1: Owen Brown with the ensuing kickoff. He'll push this one into the end zone for a touchback. That was a beauty. Timber Finch initially came up to get it, and then the ball started going over his head. He had to go back and field it at the one and then cross back into the end zone for a touchback.

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1: Series of small timber cuts underway in western Wyoming, but oversight of the forest won't be occurring from the Intermountain West. Good morning, Dan Dockstetter. First check of news. Series of small timber cuts are underway in the Kemmer and Grays River districts as a coordinated project between the Wyoming State Forester's Office and the Bridger-Teton National Forest. Oversight of those projects through the U.S. Forest Service will not be occurring through an Intermountain West management location. A judge is saying no to moving the U.S. Forest Service headquarters. A federal judge is blocking the U.S. Department of Agriculture's plans to move the headquarters of the U.S. Forest Service from Washington, D.C. to Salt Lake City. The judge has ordered a temporary stay on all planned USDA reorganization expenditures, which includes reassigning employees to new locations. It was announced back in March that the headquarters would be moved from Washington, D.C. to Salt Lake City. That's for the U.S. Forest Service. The stay will remain in effect for at least 2 months. In Kemmer, the construction crossings are about at the halfway mark. In Kemmer, construction on those wildlife crossings you've been hearing about near the community is at the 56% complete mark, with two northern crossing structures and approximately 13 miles of adjoining fencing expected to be fully functional for migrating herds this winter. Eric Wilchmer comments on the work in a conversation with SVI. Let's go to Eric, who is overseeing the Wyoming Game and Fish.
2: Just another great project connecting, you know, giving the wildlife a chance to navigate around the country and on our landscape. And these wildlife crossing projects are huge. And, you know, none of this would not happen without some partners. And the main partner is, you know, Director Darren Westby and his team over at YDOT just have been great partners in doing all the work it takes to get the design, permitting, and the construction completed for all these wildlife crossing projects. But this one in particular, you know, wildlife and drivers would not have benefits of safe passage without YDOT and our collaborative partners. You know, and other partners, I'll just mention, you know, local landowners, county commissioners, and conservation partners like the Wildlife Fund and Muley Fanatic Foundation, all pulling together to get these projects off the ground and make them happen.
1: All making it happen with those wildlife crossings near Kemmer. Let's go to the Afton Main Street Coalition as they held a meeting last night to Violet Sanderson, their spokesman, as they gathered at the Afton Civic Center to make plans after a very successful fall. We talked to Violet about where that group is going as far as organizing for the winter months and much more.
3: With the Afton Civic Center tonight for an Afton Business Roundtable discussion. Violet Sanderson with Town of Afton heading that up. She's the administrator. Violet, what are we working on here tonight?
4: So tonight it is one of our quarterly business roundtable discussions with the local businesses in conjunction with Afton Main Street Alliance Board. We're just discussing what's going on with the economy for our businesses downtown, talking about some of the recent festivals we've had and what went well with those events, any other housekeeping items they might have for the town. This is an opportunity for us to just all get together at a table and have a roundtable discussion about what's going well for them in Afton and what we could maybe help with.
3: Violet, it seems like we've been doing more activities, people getting more involved in Afton. Thoughts on kind of ramping that up as we move into the future years?
4: We would love to have more involvement. Obviously, we love having a

0: Well, it's Anderson, town of Afton.
1: You're listening to SVI. When we return, a conversation with Lincoln County Sheriff Shane Johnson on SVI. Back in a moment.
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1: Continue now with news. Go to a conversation that SVI had with Lincoln County Sheriff Shane Johnson. He talks about the Lincoln County Law Enforcement Foundation, an opportunity to help officers who serve. Let's go to that conversation now with Lincoln County Sheriff Shane Johnson.
5: Yeah, so the foundation is made up of some board members. Senator Dockstader is one of them, but we have some local, I'll use your words, local celebrities that are on the board of our foundation. And we've been able to do some great things for peace officers and those in need. Sometimes it's somebody within the department or local departments that has a need, you know, medically and has incurred costs that we can help out with. And you remember Sergeant in Sheridan that was shot and killed. We were able to donate some money to his kids' college fund. And so we do things like that. The donut thing was just something that was brought up and pitched, and we decided it was a great idea, so we were able to go out there. And you know, we want to have that relationship with the youth and the kids and let them know that we're their friends and we're part of the community. And so it was just an opportunity to do that, and maybe, you know, some kids that are apprehensive to talk to us, that'll break the barrier. And we made a lot of good contacts, and I think we got some donuts up to you guys in the
6: yes,
5: in
6: you
5: the
6: did.
5: Tower up there too, right?
6: You broke some barriers with donuts for us, right. I'll tell you that.
5: That was one of the goals. So yeah, just a fun thing, and it worked out. It was raining, kind of like this morning. We got rained on, but of course the people were out in force to support the high school football team, the Braves, and so we were able to meet a lot of kids and make a lot of contacts. So that was fun.
1: 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For Bridger Valley, Thursday sunny, 53, sunny on Friday, 57 degrees. If you're working in Jackson, sunny Thursday, 56 degrees. Friday, sunny and 61 degrees. Star Valley forecast, Thursday, sunny, 56. Friday, sunny and 61 degrees. That's news and weather on the SVI Radio Network. Dan Dockstader reporting.
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places. 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
2: You know, there are signs everywhere that spring is here, and even that summer is close at hand. But for some, that there is still snow around is desirable. That's a hard line of distinction to cross. It would seem there are two kinds of people. Oh, wait, there are other factors that define us, aren't there? I'm Reverend Steve Bibb, pastor of the Star Valley United Church at the north end of Thane. We are the warm heart in the center of the valley. Our congregation gathers every Sunday morning at 10:30, and I'm extending to you an invitation to join us, especially if you're looking for a place to meet Christ. You'll be welcomed at Star Valley United, and we'll be better because you are with us, no matter who you are or what defines you. You know, doctors can do their job because they know what's inside us. Hearts, lungs, eyes, muscles, and where to find it. God made us alike, like that, and on purpose. Want to know how alike we are? Look inside. God knows.
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0: 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Don't miss any of the action in War Memorial Stadium.
1: It's going to be picked off by the Cowboys. This could be six at the 35-30, 25-20, into the end zone, touchdown, Cowboys!
0: Don't miss the tailgating, the big tackles, and touchdowns.
1: He's got some room. He's at the 45 midfield. He is gone. That's going to be a touchdown, Cowboys.
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2: Are you glad today? You should be, at least part of the day. In the Bible, we read in the Psalms, which, by the way, is like the songbook of the Bible. This is a day the Lord has made. Imagine that. Can you make a day? Then it says we should rejoice and be glad in it. Well, I can do that for myself sometimes. There's a faith teacher named Pema Chodron who teaches a neat little way to help with that task. She simply says, just like me. We encounter people along the way every day. Be aware that they may be sad, happy, angry, speaking harshly, hoarding all the cupcakes at the potluck. So instead of responding in kind, she says to herself, they're just like me. The behavior might not be, but the person is. Maybe we need to move closer together, at least within earshot, so we can hear each other's stories. When we can feel the warmth of each other, we can say, just like me.
3: Hunters and bears are often in the same places at the same time during the fall, so encounters with bears can be common. 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

She was 19 with a baby on the way. 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
1: Series of small timber cuts underway in western Wyoming, but oversight of the forest won't be occurring from the Intermountain West. Good morning, Dan Dockstetter. First check of news. A series of small timber cuts are underway in the Kemmer and Grays River districts as a coordinated project between the Wyoming State Forester's Office and the Bridger-Teton National Forest. Oversight of those projects through the U.S. Forest Service will not be occurring through an Intermountain West management location. A judge is saying no to moving the U.S. Forest Service headquarters. A federal judge is blocking the U.S. Department of Agriculture's plans to move the headquarters of the U.S. Forest Service from Washington, D.C. to Salt Lake City. The judge has ordered a temporary stay on all planned USDA reorganization expenditures, which includes reassigning employees to new locations. It was announced back in March that the headquarters would be moved from Washington, D.C. to Salt Lake City. That's for the U.S. Forest Service. The stay will remain in effect for at least 2 months. In Kemmer, the construction crossings are about at the halfway mark. In Kemmer, construction on those wildlife crossings you've been hearing about near the community is at the 56% complete mark, with two northern crossing structures and approximately 13 miles of adjoining fencing expected to be fully functional for migrating herds this winter. Eric Wilchmer comments on the work in a conversation with SVI. Let's go to Eric, who is overseeing the Wyoming Game and Fish.
2: Just another great project connecting, you know, giving the wildlife a chance to navigate around the country and on our landscape. And these wildlife crossing projects are huge. And, you know, none of this would not happen without some partners. And the main partner is, you know, Director Darren Westby and his team over at YDOT just have been great partners in doing all the work it takes to get the design, permitting, and the construction completed for all these wildlife crossing projects. But this one in particular, you know, wildlife and drivers would not have benefits of safe passage without YDOT and our collaborative partners. You know, and other partners, I'll just mention, you know, local landowners, county commissioners, and conservation partners like the Wildlife Fund and Muley Fanatic Foundation, all pulling together to get these projects off the ground and make them happen.
1: All making it happen with those wildlife crossings near Kemmer. Let's go to the Afton Main Street Coalition as they held a meeting last night to Violet Sanderson, their spokesman, as they gathered at the Afton Civic Center to make plans after a very successful fall. We talked to Violet about where that group is going as far as organizing for the winter months and much more.
3: At the Afton Civic Center tonight for an Afton Business Roundtable discussion. Violet Sanderson with Town of Afton heading that up. She's the administrator. Violet, what are we working on here tonight?
4: So tonight it is one of our quarterly business roundtable discussions with the local businesses in conjunction with Afton Main Street Alliance Board. We're just discussing what's going on with the economy for our businesses downtown, talking about some of the recent festivals we've had and what went well with those events, any other housekeeping items they might have for the town. This is an opportunity for us to just all get together at a table and have a roundtable discussion about what's going well for them in Afton and what we could maybe help with.
3: Violet, it seems like we've been doing more activities, people getting more involved in Afton. Thoughts on kind of ramping that up as we move into the future years?
4: We would love to have more involvement. Obviously, we love having attendance at these meetings. It's crucial that we hear from the public. The businesses are just as important to us as stakeholders as the residents of the town of Afton. So we want to hear from everybody. Not just businesses are invited to the roundtable discussions, residents as well. So.
3: Okay. Closing thought on this. It's the roundtable business discussion for Afton. A closing thought on it.
4: Just that we have plans to continue to have these meetings every quarter of the year, just as we go into the different seasons. And so just keep an eye out for those and for the next one that will be coming this spring.
3: Violet Sanderson, Town of Afton.
1: 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When we return, a conversation with Lincoln County Sheriff Shane Johnson on SVI. Back in a moment.
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1: Continue now with news. Go to a conversation that SVI had with Lincoln County Sheriff Shane Johnson. He talks about the Lincoln County Law Enforcement Foundation, an opportunity to help officers who serve. Let's go to that conversation now with Lincoln County Sheriff Shane Johnson.
8: Yeah, so the foundation is made up of some board members. Senator Dockstetter is one of them, but we have some local, I'll use your words, local celebrities that are on the board of our foundation. And we've been able to do some great things for peace officers and those in need. Sometimes it's somebody within the department or local departments that has a need, you know, medically and has incurred costs that we can help out with. And you remember Sergeant in Sheridan that was shot and killed. We were able to donate some money to his kids' college fund, and so we do things like that. The donut thing was just something that was brought up and pitched, and we decided it was a great idea, so we were able to go out there and we want to have that relationship with the youth and the kids,

0: the Braves, and so we were able to meet a lot of kids and make a lot of contacts. So that was fun.
1: Lincoln County Sheriff Shane Johnson talking about the foundation, the Law Enforcement Foundation for Lincoln County. 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For Bridger Valley, Thursday sunny, 53, sunny on Friday, 57 degrees. If you're working in Jackson, sunny Thursday, 56 degrees. Friday, sunny and 61 degrees. Star Valley forecast, Thursday sunny, 56, Friday sunny and 61 degrees. That's news and weather on the SVI Radio Network. Dan Dockstetter reporting.
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Hearts on Fire, Scars on 45, kicking off the top of our 5 o'clock hour here at Swift 98.7. This is Janice Fry, your DJ after the workday, and coming up this hour, we'll be taking a look at the community calendar, and in the playlist, we have music from Rod Stewart, Knox, and AJR. Up next, If You Were the Rain, Stephen Day on Swift 98.7.

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punchline is how long it goes. I'm in a song with one descending note. I got nowhere else to be now. 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Some go slowly and some far too fast. I've got time I never planned to have. 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

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Up next, we've got back-to-back tunes, Heart in My Hand, Austin Mahone, followed by the Dave Matthews Band, Crash Into Me.

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